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Okay.

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1: Fancy experiencing Oxford Castle after dark? 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
1: 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Keep looking at me. You're scared now, right? 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
1: Fancy experiencing Oxford Castle after dark? A ghost hunt at Oxford Castle and Prison is taking place from 8pm on Saturday the 19th of September until 2am on Sunday the 20th. 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
2: Yeah, we did an album called Wilderness, which Dave Newton and Peter Whitehead, who were sort of setting up Jericho Records, wanted to put it out. And I said no. They wanted me to be their house producer as well. I also said no. If the Independent, mate, if you want me to work for you, ring me up and I'll come and do it. I ain't got no strings for anyone to pull.
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2: 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We've had Girl Guiding, Home Start, we've had Restore, Seesaw, we had Blue Sky Thinking, which is a child brain tumour charity, and last year we had the Hospitals Trust. 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
9: A man has died and at least six other people have been injured after a large sign fell at a Christian festival in West Sussex. Jules Utebridge has more.
10: Police were called to the scene at the Big Church Festival near to Staining on Friday afternoon, where a 41-year-old man from Eastbourne sadly died. Sussex Police have confirmed the incident's been reported to the Health and Safety Executive and to the local authority. Organisers say following the incident, the festival, which had been due to be held today and tomorrow, will now no longer go ahead.
9: Britain is sending a rapid deployment team to Nepal after devastating flash floods there killed hundreds and left more than 1,500 missing. At least 547 people are confirmed dead, with more than 30 British nationals among those unaccounted for. And most zero-hours workers are stuck in insecure jobs for at least 2 years. That's according to research from the TUC, who say it's wrong to claim it's mainly students who want a zero-hours job. That's the latest from Radio News Hub. I'm Grace McIntosh.
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1: 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I just get excited about seeing people really happy with the food we produce. I mean, I think that's the rewards we get when people just comment and just say how wonderful it is and they return week after week.
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0: 9, Rich and Deadly throw anecdotes, musical indifference, interviews with Oxfordshire's music scene past and present into the melting pot.
1: As I said before, it's lost none of its power or quality, and an acoustic just really shows the strength of the song, I think.
2: 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It might sound like Kermit's Little Cousin when I start singing. I'm getting halfway down the stair or something like that.

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1: Fancy experiencing Oxford Castle after dark? 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
8: The death toll from floods in Nepal has risen to 626, with almost 2,500 people still missing. Rescue efforts are being hampered by poor weather and fears of further flooding. After a large sign fell at a Christian festival in West Sussex, a man has died and at least six other people have been injured. Jules Utebridge can tell us more.
9: Police were called just after 3:30 yesterday afternoon to report that a large sign had fallen and injured a number of people at the site near to Steyning. Late last night, Sussex Police confirmed a 41-year-old man from Eastbourne died at the scene. His next of kin had been informed that had been supported by specialist officers. In a statement, organisers have confirmed the event, which had been due to be held today and tomorrow, has now been cancelled.
8: The government has pledged £1.5 million to help fund the training of 100 more barristers per year. It's as they attempt to tackle the backlog of cases. And US rapper Post Malone has announced he's engaged to stylist Christy Lee. That's the latest from Radio News Hub. I'm Grace McIntosh.
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9: Britain is sending a rapid deployment team to Nepal after devastating flash floods killed hundreds and left more than 1,500 people missing across Nepal and neighbouring Tibet. At least 547 people are confirmed dead, with more than 30 British nationals unaccounted for. The UK is providing an additional £5 million in humanitarian aid as rescue teams try to find survivors. Sir Ed Davey has expressed concern around the government's crackdown on organised crime.
10: We need the police to focus on organised crime and these horrific events. We need the inquiry into grooming gangs to take that into account as well. These people cannot be allowed to get away with it. They've got away with it for too long, and both the police and inquiry need to crack it.
9: It follows the deaths of two police officers and five young men in a collision on a dual carriageway in Cleveland. Middlesbrough FC's asked supporters to pay tribute to PC's Matthew Blades and Tom Clough before their home game against West Bromwich Albion later. Eight new partners have joined the Zero Carbon Oxfordshire Partnership. The organisations bring expertise from farming, nature, construction and sustainable transport. The countywide partnership includes local authorities, public services, unis, businesses and community organisations. And there's no game for Oxford United this weekend in League One, so Hughes fans will be looking ahead to Tuesday night's trip to Huddersfield Town, whilst Oxford City lost 2-3 against Buxton last night in National League North. That's the latest from Ghent Radio News. I'm Liz Whittaker.
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1: Fancy experiencing Oxford Castle after dark? 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
9: The death toll from floods in Nepal has risen to 626, with almost 2,500 people still missing. Rescue efforts are being hampered by poor weather and fears of further flooding. Seven more men have been arrested as part of an operation to disrupt organised crime in the wake of the A66 crash, taking the total number of arrests to 24. Cleveland police say its officers have been tackling alleged organised crime in Middlesbrough after the crash, which killed five young men and two police officers. Lib Dem leader Sir Ed Davey says he's concerned.
10: It's absolutely right that there are more police officers going to make sure that these people, these criminal gangs, are dealt with in the most severe way possible. My only concern is that police forces across the country are stretched.
9: The planning inspectors confirmed the examination of the Cherwell local plan can continue. It's been developed over several years, engaging with residents, businesses, partner organisations and statutory bodies. Cherwell District Council says it's committed to securing a planning framework that helps ensure developments properly planned and the district's environment and character are protected. Oxford City lost 2-3 against Buxton last night in National League North, and there's no game for Oxford United this weekend in League One, so Ewes fans will be looking ahead to Tuesday night's trip to Huddersfield Town. Finally, casualty actor William Beck, who's Dr. Dylan in the show, says it's a real privilege to lead the audience through the show's 40th anniversary special. That's the latest from Get Radio News. I'm Liz Whittaker.
11: Click online Saturday morning with Trev and Rich. This is Weekend Breakfast. We're here till 11. Good morning, Richard.
12: Well, good morning, Trev. It's lovely to be back doing a bit of Weekend Breakfast after your wonderful trip, which we're hearing lots about in the next little bit of the show.
11: Well, America is different, and
12: yes,
11: I will tell you what I liked and what I didn't like about it. And lots to share. Many stories. Between now and 11. Are we on to 11?
12: Yes, 11.

0: Well, it's Alex Warren and it's Fever Dream. This is Get Radio with Trev and Rich's Weekend Breakfast until 11 this morning. So we're back after a week off. Is it a week or 2 weeks?
1: We had a couple of weeks, didn't we?
0: Just no idea.
1: It's been. Do you know what? It's been a funny few weeks, hasn't it? Just with, because it's very unusual for you to be away, and
0: yes,
1: and stuff's been happening. It's been a mad old time for us.
0: Yeah.
1: And now we're kind of back. It's kind of full circle now.
0: Yeah.
1: We're sort of back into it, and it's like, did that just happen?
0: The summer's gone by. Look, we all have our own lives, but the summer's gone by so quickly,
1: hasn't it? Just
0: wow. And the weather's been mad. And it's been also very quiet too, on the roads sometimes, and it is a bizarre old time of year, and it always is this time of year. August is always quite weird with people going away and come back, and then you get ready for school. And anyway, listen. So I went to America, and
1: yes,
0: and then left Emily there, and then we came back for her college life to begin, and it went really, really well. I've been to America a few times in my life, but not for quite some time. But we are so dominated by American news here, in terms of news, but also culture, like music, movies.
1: Yep.
0: We are, every day there is something that you look at that is American, I think.
1: I just by you sort of saying that, it took me to a time where I always wanted to go to New York, and my folks took me to New York.
0: Yeah.
1: And then, I mean, how long ago it was, I went up the Twin Towers. That's how long ago it was.
0: Yeah.
1: But then the overriding thing about America was it was the future.
0: Yep.
1: And it was things like the movies have come out first.
0: Mm.
1: The music has come out first.
0: Yeah.
1: And I remember I bought these earphones that... you put them in your ears, and then they had a band
0: that went
1: round the back of them.
0: Well, I still have them.
1: I bought them in the States, and I was like, I came home and everyone was like, what is that?
0: Yeah.
1: I was like, well, these new Sony headphones from the States.
0: Mm.
1: And that's like my overriding opinion is it was the future.
0: Yeah.
1: Yeah. Is it still feel
0: that way? Okay. So here's a weird thing. Okay. About, as you mentioned it, in New York, right? Your headphones. Now, actually, weirdly, with me today, I've got those headphones, so I used them. I've got them in my bag. I used them last night. So those headphones there, with the little band around the back, these are really old headphones.
1: Yeah.
0: But they're really good. They're good quality, good sound quality.
1: Mm. Yeah.
0: And they fit really well around your head, because if you're running, then it actually works really well.
1: Yeah, they hold in your ears, basically.
0: Yeah, that's it. But here's the thing about New York, though. Is that I didn't know this until I got back, but I noticed it while I was away, is that you see a lot more people wearing wired headphones.
1: Mm-hmm.
0: And so if I go to London, for example, I'm the only one, as far as I can tell, that's wearing wired headphones. I feel like I've stepped back 20 years in my own head, because everyone's got their
1: AirPods and the old Bluetooth.
0: But in New York, they don't wear them because they might get stolen. And so there are two things you see a lot more in New York. People with wired headphones, so I fit in really, really well. But also, as well, you'll always see someone carrying a pizza box. That they eat so much pizza, it's unbelievable. There's a pizza store every 5 minutes as you walk along a street in New York.
1: Yeah.
0: And you will see somebody carry, it's like, dare I say it, like being in the films.
1: Yeah.
0: Because you will see someone. It's so, we played New York Bingo, and we said, look, how many times will we see someone carrying a pizza box? And invariably, you'll see it three or four times in a walk. It's amazing. It's incredible. Yeah. There were queues outside. There was one pizza place. There was near Times Square, where every time you went past it, you had a queue outside. Like 9 a.m, 9 p.m, they queued for pizza. They love pizza. They will eat pizza 24/7. They do eat pizza 24/7, and they carry pizza 24/7.
1: Yeah,
0: it is incredible. It's amazing. And so did I like I? You know what? I quite liked America. I quite liked it. The service is incredible, as we all know. People seem a bit friendlier.
1: Okay.
0: And New York is crazy. Now, the first time I went on a subway. and you walk down the stairs on a subway, I had a sensory overload of like, I'm in a film. Because the only time I've ever seen it at a subway is in a lot of films.
1: Yeah, yeah.
0: Pretty much every film you see,
1: they're coming in or out, or it's filmed at, or you picture it now. You've instantly got that image of the kind of brown stairs that go down. And
0: that's
1: the,
0: it.
1: To the train, you know, you've got it.
0: And the train stations aren't on the walls, they're on the uprights. And they're on the black little, sort of the black blackboard and white writing. And I had sent, I was freaking out a little bit in terms of being on the subway because thinking, oh, I feel like I'm in a film. So weird. Then you soon get used to it. But yeah, you know, New York is mad. You'll see some crazy things there. Saw some bloke walking down the street early, really early one morning with a Bluetooth speaker, massive Bluetooth speaker. And he was doing like a stand-up comedy routine on Fifth Avenue. Right in the middle of the street. You know,
1: as you do. Yeah, as you do.
0: That was weird. Central Park is massive. Statue of Liberty, smaller than you think.
1: Yeah, much smaller. Yeah. Did you go... Because I went up the Statue of Liberty. Did you go in the Crown?
0: No, we didn't. No.
1: You did?
0: No.
1: Yeah, because I remember that. And I remember it was tiny.
0: Yeah.
1: And you basically get to the top and it's basically like tiny little windows.
0: Yeah.
1: Just in thing. And I remember being like, oh, I can't see anything. Yeah. I think I was I was held up or something, and I was like, well, I still can't really see anything.
0: No.
1: Like, it's not, you know, anyway.
0: And because of that, we didn't really bother because it was again,
1: you just
0: more dollars
1: outside of it. Yeah.
0: And so, but it is an incredible place, and it's one of those places you kind of must go and visit in your life because you tick off all the boxes of where you've seen Home Alone, for example, you know, the Rockefeller Center, you know, where he's running around the Christmas tree. Of course, the tree wasn't up, but you know exactly where he is. And you go up skyscrapers and you see crazy Americans. It's so, so busy in New York. But then you come out a little bit and go to Brooklyn. Emily watches a program called Brooklyn Nine-Nine.
1: Oh, yeah, yeah, yeah.
0: I don't know if you've seen it. It's like a sort of comedy cop show.
1: Comedy, yeah, yeah, very funny, yeah.
0: So we found that building where they filmed the outside shots. We found the outside of the Friends building, found where in Gossip Girl, which my daughters watched, where they got married in Central Park. So we ticked all those boxes. If you want to feel like you've had 3 weeks away, then go to New York and do all the tourist attractions. Because I feel like I saw so much, I must have been away 3 weeks.
1: Yeah, it's just... But it is, everything about it is non-stop. Even from you just getting up, it's like, okay, it's already crazy. And then you'll have a breakfast, which will be crazy.
0: Yeah.
1: And then you'll go and go, okay, well, we've got to do this thing, which you go, wow, that's amazing. And then you go have lunch and it's bigger and it's more insane. And then you go, well, we've got to do this thing as well. You're absolutely right. It is it's a 3 week holiday in the space of, 5 days.
0: Yeah. It is incredible. But yeah, totally recommend it. And there are some cheap things you can do too. It's pricey eating out, but if you want a hot dog, then have a hot dog. That's it. That's on the streets, about $4. No problem at all. I had many hot dogs.
1: Well, I bet you did.
0: So much so that I found in Tesco yesterday the Brooklyn hot dog, which I bought.
1: It's following you around.
0: I know.
1: Trez back from New York. Get those Brooklyn ones in. We'll make a fortune.
0: Oh, they will. I'm eating more hot dogs now.
1: Good.
0: But anyway, it is a great place, and it is lucky to have been there and ticked that little box off in life.
1: What I did notice as well, and I've nipped it in the bud with you because you sent me a voice note when you were back and what have you, just saying you're back and all this kind of stuff and organising the week, and you ended your message a little bit jokingly,
0: yes,
1: but I bet you've been doing it quite a bit with. Y'all.
0: Y'all is where...
1: Y'all know what's...
0: Y'all have a good day.
1: It's Tourette's. It's your New York Tourette's. You've come back with a little bit of it, but I nipped it in the bud.
0: Yes.
1: I said, stop that. Stop that now.
0: You won't get any more from me. What my fear is that Emily, who now living out there in West Virginia, will come back with a twang. And I said to her, you will come back with a twang. And the y'all thing will definitely...
1: Oh, West Virginia. Y'all? I mean, that's basically how you communicate.
0: That's it. Y'all having breakfast?
1: Y'all going to class? Y'all doing
0: y'all
1: this?
0: Y'all good today? Yes, it's a lot of y'alls. Saturday morning, weekend breakfast. This is Get Radio.

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0: Well, it's Ariana Grande. Of course, Hate That Made You Love Me. It's Saturday morning with Trev and Rich. Weekend breakfast at Get Radio. And now time to delve in the world of some newsy stuff from this week.
1: Oh, yes.
0: Let's find out what you know and what you've been keeping an eye on the world of news this week, okay?
2: Lovely, lovely.
0: Okay, question number one. Research into football fans heading back to watch their teams in action, of course, is warning supporters that they might get injured by doing what?
1: Well, it's punching walls, isn't it? or sort of slamming your head against things. Certainly what's happened with me already this season.
0: Man United fan. Loses to Hull on the opening weekend last weekend.
1: Yeah. Isn't it? I mean, it's going to be we mentioned this before. It's going to be a weird season.
0: It is going to be weird, yeah. Yeah.
1: And weirdly as well, I guess this is a new parent thing. I watched nothing. I mean, I was working a lot across last weekend and what have you. I didn't watch one game.
0: No.
1: I'm devoid of kind of that. And I was a little bit like that with the World Cup as well. I kind of went, I haven't really watched
0: it. Yeah, I mean, I guess, obviously, like you said, the time of your life with a newborn is pretty tricky. But weirdly, I've not really got into it yet myself. I don't know why that is. I have no idea why. But probably will do. As the nights draw in, that's when you watch more.
1: Yeah, of course it is. When it's darker at night and you're kind of like, I'll watch that. Lovely.
0: Yeah. Actually, what it is, research and scientists are telling us to watch out for injuries on terraces by celebrating a goal. 25% of people have been injured by a goal celebration inside the ground. And I have been myself as well at Wembley Stadium watching, I think, the League Cup in about 1987. I was 17, went with a friend of mine who jumped up when I think Liverpool scored. And then punched me as an uppercut under my chin.
1: Oh, right. Well,
0: and I went flying. But nobody knew because, of course, they were celebrating.
1: I mean, it's the perfect way to get out of a friendship, really, isn't it? Just to lamp you. Oh, sorry, I was celebrating a goal.
0: Yeah.
1: I hit him really hard.
0: The average mum will spend 2 hours and £72 on what before the start of the new school term?
1: Is that celebrating getting rid of the kids after the summer?
0: Yeah. Get the Prosecco in.
1: Come on!
0: what it is, this is weird. They get themselves ready for the school run, making sure they look good outside the school gates. So a bit of makeup, some new shoes or whatever it may be. But is that a thing? Is that really a thing?
1: Yeah, I think it's to show that you've got your life together. And the reality is that you weren't just in your dressing gown and, you know, until 4 p.m. and what have you. You know, you're okay. You're all good.
0: We're being told they spend about £72 a year on making themselves look good. We're also being told that pensioners could save £800 a year by doing what this year?
1: Is it not falling for scams?
0: Well, that also is, yes.
1: You know.
0: Yeah. So how often do you talk to your mum and dad about scams?
1: My parents are savvy with that, and they've still got their mind. So I'm not in that realm where I'm like, you know, oh, this lovely gentleman came up and he said all he needed was my bank details and he could, he could sort my finances out. Yeah. And now I don't have any.
0: Well, actually, what it is, they reckon that pensioners could save £800 a year by using the internet. More than 4 million over 65 had never been online before. And when you think about not going online and what you save in terms of either going on Amazon, sometimes you save money on Amazon, booking tickets like train fare tickets, all that is a bit cheaper than going and doing it in the bog standard way. So if 4 million over 65s had a bit of internet, then they save themselves some money.
1: But it's like going in and getting some clothes or something.
0: Yeah.
1: You know, you go in and invariably you kind of, if you're doing that, you buy something and go, oh, here it is. Oh, that's the price. That's it. But, you know, online and all this kind of stuff.
0: Yeah, price checking, that's it.
1: Yeah.
0: Question number three, four. What does son of Ozzy Osbourne, Jack, say he knows about the aliens?
1: That they don't like cricket.
0: They probably don't.
1: No.
0: Actually, I quite like baseball now. I've got into baseball whilst away.
1: Got into baseball?
0: Yeah.
1: Have you got into baseball or have you just got into sort of eating whilst watching sport? Because that is pretty much what Americans do.
0: That's very much what they do. As I witnessed it for myself, I went to a baseball game and sat there and ate two hot dogs, two beers. Yeah. Brilliant. Yeah. I loved every second of it. I have no idea what happened in the game. No idea who won. But the hot dogs were lovely.
1: It's probably still going on now. Probably left the game and it's still going on.
0: Yeah. Actually, what it is that this is weird. So Jack Osborne says someone in Trump's inner circle has told him during one of their weekly Saturday phone calls, apparently Trump was asked what it made of all this UFO stuff and all the documents. He said they live in the oceans. That's what they do. They live in the oceans.
1: They live in the oceans.
0: Yeah.
1: It's quite a loose, like, friend.

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0: Bebe Rexha, and that's Faithless, and that's New Religion. This is Get Radio with Trev and Rich's Weekend Breakfast. We're here till 11 this morning.
1: A lovely thing happened to my parents, but I needed to explain to them that it was a lovely thing.
0: Okay.
1: Things you need to know about my folks. My folks are well turned out.
0: Yep, they are.
1: I would say, you know, Mum's best friend runs a clothing shop.
0: Oh, does she?
1: Yeah, which says a lot. Proper,
0: yeah.
1: Like,
0: yeah.
1: Sort of that age designer clothes.
0: Right,
1: and
0: yes.
1: What have you.
0: Yeah.
1: So she goes and visits her friend in her shop,
0: yeah,
1: once every couple of weeks.
0: Gotcha. Okay.
1: Comes back with
0: a haul.
1: So and you know my face, yeah, they're always well tended, and Dad as well. He likes clothes and he looks good and yeah, and smart and nice and what have you in what he wears.
0: Isn't it what age do you start dressing like that? Because I've thought a lot about that lately.
1: Mm.
0: So I'm still wearing the jeans.
1: Yep.
0: I'm quite comfortable in jeans. I think I always will be.
1: Yep.
0: But what age will my wife wear older, dare I say it, frumpier dresses?
1: It's weird because like my dad wears jeans.
0: Yeah.
1: But he's always quite smart with it.
0: Yeah.
1: You know, he wears it like jeans and a shirt, and he wears his jumper. Like, there's nothing weird or wonderful about what he, you know, wears, yeah, or anything like that. But it is, yeah, it's older clothes, if that makes sense.
0: Yeah, yeah.
1: And mum wears nice things. She's always worn really, like, nice things.
0: Yeah.
1: When she was a head teacher and what have you, she was, you know, she looked the business.
0: Sure.
1: And, you know, you're sort of cool designer power suits type thing.
0: Yeah.
1: You know, that makes her sound really stuffy, but it's not. It's like, you know, just,
0: yeah,
1: she looks, she always looks, and she still does. She looks absolutely great. And
0: yeah,
1: she likes to look good.
0: Yeah.
1: And those clothes. But I don't know when, because I'm sort of having a bit of a, like, identity crisis.
0: Oh, welcome to my world.
1: Yeah, a little bit with things going, hang on.
0: Yeah.
1: Do I need to buy practical things?
0: Mm, yeah.
1: And do I need to buy, you know, this type of stuff and that type of stuff?
0: Yeah.
1: And, you know, gone are the days, you know, I used to like have loads of shoes. I wear two pairs of shoes now. That's what I wear.
0: Yeah, that's it.
1: You know,
0: but at some point that stops and changes. It's not a conscious decision. That's why I'm asking, like, when will I wake up and put on my chinos or elasticated waist trousers, you know, just
1: this. Yeah, yeah. I mean, I'm still wearing, you know, my jeans are still skinny.
0: Yes,
1: but they're not skin tight, as no, it, you know, that's, you know, it's that slowly sort of relieving of your fashion and kind of going, okay, well, we're leaving that.
0: Yeah, yeah, that's, yeah, moving great on from that now. Yeah,
1: yeah. To give you an idea, I've recently bought a shirt and some shorts.
0: Okay.
1: The reason I bought them is because I got an email through,
0: yeah,
1: saying that they were now £10.
0: Right.
1: And I went, well, that I'm going to buy them. That's that, you know, I was thinking, this is ridiculous. And I needed to get some more things to make it up to free delivery.
0: Gotcha.
1: Because when you're buying stuff for £10, you don't want to go, well, I'm going to pay £5 for delivery. Yeah, that just seems a bit pointless.
0: Yeah.
1: And I bought Margot two things.
0: So,
1: and that's defied my clothes buying.
0: Right, yes, yeah. So not much.
1: Not much,
0: but
1: just cheapness.
0: Yeah, but you're going through that, dare I say, that crisis that I've been through and talked to you about it over many, many years.
1: Yeah.
0: So welcome to the crisis of the years.
1: It does feel that way.
0: Yeah.
1: And always, also, and I know this is partly due to me and partly due to Poppy, all my clothes a day. All of them. I was, was it last Friday? I sort of had a long week and what have you. And I said to Margaret, I was like, right, we'll go to the pub, but we'll go early.
0: Yep.
1: And we'll sit in the sun and we'll have a nice time. And she was like, oh yeah, that'd be really lovely actually. And I was like, yeah, I'll take Poppy, I'll look after her and we can have a drink in the sun. It would be really, really nice. I put a nice shirt on and I was like, look, you know, get nice clothes on and do all this kind of stuff. Went down there. As soon as I left the house, I went, I was wearing a black shirt, and I was like, it just looks like I poured a pint of milk over me. And I was like, this is absolutely filthy.
0: Yeah.
1: Like, but I'm out of the house now. What can I do? And you kind of go, oh, well, that's it. So that's what I've definitely noticed.
0: Yes, yeah.
1: That I'm filthy.
0: Yeah, yeah.
1: My clothes are dirty. Anyway, by the by.
0: Yes.
1: Not about us, about my folks. Mm. And they were going shopping in Stamford, yeah, where they live. And Mum said, oh, a really lovely thing happened. Someone with a phone came up to me and your dad. Mm. And they said, well, don't you just look absolutely incredible? I love your outfit.
0: Wow.
1: And I said, right. I said, what happened? What was the context of this? And she went, we were just walking down the high street. We're just going to go down. We're going to grab our coffee at the Crown. And we were just walking down the high street. And someone came up to us. And there's two of them. And one of them was filming. And the other person came up to us and just said, can I just say that you just look absolutely amazing. And wow, you dress so well, the pair of you. And you look wonderful.
0: That's incredible.
1: And then on the way back, they had it as well. They went for their coffee, and on the way back, and someone else came up to them and said, did exactly the same thing.
0: What's going on there?
1: So this is a new thing.
0: Right.
1: Well, I say a new thing. It's a nice thing.
0: Yes.
1: I think they call it joy baiting.
0: Oh, okay.
1: You know rage baiting, when you kind of, what's the definition of that? When you probably do something to deliberately provoke a reaction.
0: Yes, yes.
1: And you kind of go, Man United are rubbish, aren't they? Yeah. Oh, shut up. You're rage baiting. Joy baiting is the same as that, but just provoking nice reactions
0: things.
1: And
0: wow,
1: lovely reactions and wonderful things. I know there's a guy that does it in Brighton that's quite big and popular and goes up to, you know, people and does exactly that.
0: Yeah.
1: Just goes, but it's kind of starts off with this, like, you know, like a sentence that you go, hang on a minute, what's going on here? Like,
0: yeah,
1: you'll get arrested for that.
0: Gotcha. Yeah.
1: Why? For looking that good.
0: Right. Yes. Yes.
1: So, or that should be illegal. What? Look at, you know, you're dressing like, so, so joy baiting in a world where everything is supposed to be angry and everyone's supposed to be livid and everyone's getting angry and you know,
0: girl. So how comfortable would you be by joy baiting someone this week? And I guess it depends what you say, because you're going to look freaky and bit weird otherwise.
1: Maybe I've given an example that I actually did it. I've done it.
0: Mm, okay.
1: Subconsciously. And I kind of do this. So DJing a wedding last weekend.
0: Yeah.
1: And the bride came up to me. The bride was absolutely lovely. Really, really nice lady. And, we were just chatting and what have you. And as I always do with a bride, or, you know, just congratulations. And I said, you look absolutely wonderful. How's your day been? And she went, oh, thank you. Like she was taken aback by that and just gone, well, oh, that's really kind. So much so, in fact, she sort of was like, oh, thanks so much. Thanks so much. And she got distracted and sort of wandered off, and she came back to see me. And she said, I'm a bit worried about my first dance.
0: Right.
1: And I said, what? I said, look, if I had a pound for every bride that was worried about their first dance, I said, I wouldn't need to be DJing.
0: Yeah.
1: And she was like, oh, that's kind of hard. She goes, but my dress is broken.
0: Oh, no.
1: And I said, right. And she said, well, it's only like a little bit broken, but I'm a bit self-conscious about it. Mm-hmm. I said, right, okay. I said, well, what bit of it is broken and why is it making you feel self-conscious?
0: Yeah.
1: And she was like, well, it's kind of like one of the corset bits at the back has popped open.
0: Right.
1: And when I do my first dance, we're doing a few, like, moves and what have you, and a few, not throws, but like a, you know, the classic bend down and kiss and all this kind of stuff, and lovely. And she said, oh, you don't happen to know how to fix dresses, do you? And I said, music, I can deal with. I said, but dresses, I said, is beyond me. And she goes, I quite understand. I'm going to go and find someone that can maybe sort of sew me back in, or do me up, as it were.
0: Yeah.
1: And do from there. So I sort of, long story short, I did a little bit of joy baiting.
0: Yes.
1: But for good reason.
0: Sure.
1: You know, to a bride, an easy target, on her wedding day to say, oh, you look lovely.
0: Yes, yes. But a little bit harder to get up to strangers and doing it there, because otherwise you look like an influencer that's filming it, or you look like an absolute idiot.
1: But I think it's, weirdly, having the phone, that might sort of protect you a little bit.
0: Yeah, maybe, yeah.
1: It's just like, you know, oh, why are you being that weird? Oh, you're obviously filming it for some reason. Yeah, okay, that's, I get it. Whereas if you're just doing it apropos of nothing, suddenly you're in that weirdo category.
0: Yes, yeah.
1: So I won't be doing it.
0: Well, look, if you want to be dangerous with life, then if you're listening right now, good luck with joy baiting this week.
1: Yeah.
0: Let's find it and tell us stories of who you find, what did you do, how did it go down. Well, let's know the whole
1: story.
0: Don't
1: get into trouble with it, of course.
0: No.
1: Because obviously, you know, just keep it nice, keep it friendly.
0: That's very friendly, yeah.
1: Don't go rage baiting.
0: No.
1: That's not what we're asking.
0: No, we're going joy baiting. Don't turn joy baiting into rage baiting. That's really bad. That's your challenge this week. It's Get Radio.
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9: More than 600 people have died following Wednesday's flooding in Nepal. Authorities say the death toll's risen to 626, whilst almost 2,500 people are still missing. More than 30 British nationals are amongst those unaccounted for. The UK's providing an additional £5 million in humanitarian aid as rescue teams try to find survivors. Eight organisations have joined the Zero Carbon Oxfordshire Partnership, strengthening countrywide efforts to cut emissions and adapt to climate change. The new members broaden the range of sectors represented in the partnership, including including land use and nature recovery, farming and food, low carbon development and construction, as well as sustainable freight and deliveries. Membership gives organisations opportunities to connect with others working on similar challenges. Lib Dem leader Sir Ed Davies expressed concern around the government's crackdown on organised crime.
10: We need the police to focus on organised crime and these horrific. We need the inquiry into grooming gangs to take that into account as well. These people cannot be allowed to get away with this. They've got away with it for too long, and both the police and the inquiry need to crack it.
9: It follows the deaths of two police officers and five young men in a collision on a dual carriageway near Middlesbrough. And there's no game for Oxford United this weekend in League One, so Ewes fans will be looking ahead to Tuesday night's trip to Huddersfield Town, whilst Oxford City lost 2-3 against Buxton last night. That's the latest from Get Radio News. I'm Liz Whittaker.
11: Click on 10 on your Saturday morning with Trev and Rich. This is Weekend Breakfast. We're here until 11 this morning.
1: Yep, coming up, we'll do a game of Blankety Blank. That'll be on the way soon. And also, quite scary how fast kids grow, isn't it? I'm really getting a sense of that now.
11: When you say grow or grow up or years, because it depends if you've got a big family or a small family.
1: Well, just all I'm saying is Poppy's massive.
11: Okay, right, we'll find out more about that soon. Let's get ready.

0: Oh, Sienna Sparrow, that's Great Expectation. This is Get Radio Weekend Breakfast with Trev and Rich. We're here till 11.
1: Yeah, we are. Poppy is massive now. she's 8.5 months.
0: Yeah.
1: She's got 4 teeth.
0: Wow.
1: Yeah, 4 teeth.
0: Yeah.
1: And it is just... It's on a weekly basis now that I come back from work on a particular day and I just go, hang on a minute, you've grown. And I'd never thought I'd be that type of person or anything like that. Because you sort of say, you know, everyone says treasure these moments and treasure, you know, all of this kind of stuff. Yeah. And we're getting up to that weird point where she's going to be 9 months old in a couple of weeks. And that's a real, that's the first milestone.
0: Right.
1: In our heads. We've had lots of milestones and all this kind of stuff, but there's the first sort of milestone in our head that's kind of date orientated, where you go, ah, 9 months in, nine months out.
0: Yeah.
1: All of this kind of stuff. Yeah. So it's a poignant sort of time.
0: Yeah.
1: But it is just phenomenal. She is incredible. She's hilarious.
0: Yeah.
1: She is the happiest, most grabby, most sociable little dot that I could ever imagine. And I never imagined that. We had some friends over this week. Poppy's godfather was over with their little one, who's also called Margot. And Mini Margot is a year older than Poppy.
0: Yeah.
1: And but she's quite shy.
0: Yeah.
1: And quite reserved and all this kind of stuff. Poppy was just away.
0: Yeah, yeah.
1: Just happy to play, happy to steal toys, happy to be in Margot's mother's arms.
0: Yeah.
1: Happy to just... And just loving it. She had a cowboy party this week.
0: Lush.
1: Where she had the kind of cowboy hat on with the frilly waistcoats, riding on little blow-up horses and whatever. She absolutely... Like, anything she does, she absolutely loves.
0: Whether it be
1: going around the supermarket, she's just like going around, just looking at people, just going,
0: yeah.
1: And you see me. So much so, we got into... She now gets put in the trolley.
0: Yes, yeah.
1: As opposed to taking the pushchair around. She's now sort of sat up and she's sort of holding on and what have you. And she loves it because she's up at everyone's sort of level.
0: Yeah, yeah, yeah.
1: She's seeing all these things. She's smiling away and all this kind of stuff. And now it's got to the point where I'm sort of hogging that a little bit.
0: Mm-hmm.
1: Where we got to Sainsbury's and we didn't have the pram and we only needed a little bit of shopping.
0: Yeah.
1: So it would have been a bit ridiculous to get a trolley.
0: Mm.
1: And I was like, well, we got the carrier. We got the baby carrier. Mm. I was like, I'll just carry her.
0: Yeah.
1: I'll just put her on me. I was like, don't you worry about it. I'll carry her on. And we did. And we walked around. And when we were walking around, Margot goes, you're doing this so that everyone kind of smiles and goes, oh. And I said, I'm not doing that at all. I'm saving your back. You know, I'm not, you know, you work hard and you're with her all the time. I want to spend... It's exactly what I was doing.
0: Yeah.
1: Because I knew that she'd be mesmerized and happy and kind of win everyone over.
0: Yeah, yeah.
1: In Sainsbury's. And the trouble is, and I've said this to you before, and I said it to our friends who are over as well. When I say this...
0: Mm.
1: I don't mean to come across as boastful.
0: Right, yes.
1: Because we're not that type of people.
0: Mm-hmm.
1: We're not those kind of like... When I say all of this, I'm saying it through genuine surprise.
0: Yes.
1: You know what I'm like.
0: Yes, yeah, yeah.
1: You know me and Margot. Okay, we're sociable people, yes, but at the same time, we're more than happy not.
0: Yeah, yeah, yeah. But also you are... But you're saying that she's massive. Very, very tall.
1: She's long. I mean, Christ, she's eating 3 meals a day.
0: Wow.
1: I mean, she's just... Okay. Oh, it's insane. She's huge.
0: Yeah.
1: She's tracking 91st percentile.
0: Wow.
1: So she will be bigger than 91% of babies out there.
0: Yeah, yeah.
1: But she's, but yeah, she's, honestly, it's another kind of mark on the journey of parenthood.
0: Mm-hmm.
1: And it's still getting better, yeah, and still getting more and more incredible, and still, you know, you think that when she's a little dot and just laying there and whatever, you think that that's the best thing ever.
0: Yeah, yeah.
1: And then when she laughs, you think it's the best thing ever.
0: Yeah.
1: When she smiles, you think it's the best thing. When she's sociable with another child, you think it's the best thing ever. And now we've got these stupid things, which she does with me, is she's trying to, well, she is basically standing.
0: Yeah, yeah.
1: She's kind of, she's done with crawling so yesterday.
0: Yeah, yeah.
1: She's like, I want to stand, I want to walk.
0: Get me out of here, yep,
1: yeah. Yeah, I'm doing this kind of stuff. So now her new thing, she sees me and she goes, ah, right, you'll do this. Yeah. And she puts an arm up.
0: Yeah.
1: Just like that.
0: Mm.
1: And I grab her arm and she just pulls herself up.
0: Yeah.
1: On that.
0: Yeah.
1: And that's our little thing.
0: There you go.
1: We do that. She didn't do that with mum.
0: No.
1: And what have you. It's just, she'll see me and just go. And it's just one arm that she puts up.
0: There we go.
1: She doesn't want to be picked up.
0: No.
1: She wants me to grab her arm.
0: Wow.
1: And pull her up by her arm.
0: There we go.
1: And she loves her.
0: And how tall is she? Is she?
1: Oh, we haven't measured it. We did. So, Margot and Poppy had to go back to Mauritius quite sort of suddenly. And it was one of the things that we had to do.
0: Yeah.
1: Because to get a bassinet seat,
0: right,
1: obviously the ones at the front with a bit more leg room and what have you, you have to, the baby has to fit into certain criteria.
0: Yeah.
1: Weight wise, she was okay.
0: Mm.
1: She was sort of in that. Height wise, she was bang on the level, literally like, what, I think it's 72 centimeters. It's a weird measurement, like 72 centimeters. And I was like, she's 71. She's 71.
0: Right,
1: put her hair down.
0: She's
1: 71. She's getting there. She's pretty much 10 kilos now.
0: Yeah.
1: That's what we're lugging around with us. Wow. It's amazing.
0: That's incredible.
1: Incredible.
0: Yeah. Yeah.
1: But she's massive.
0: This is Saturday morning, Get Radio.

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1: Fancy experiencing Oxford Castle after dark? 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
0: Saturday and Sunday from 9am. 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

0: Ultranate, and that's Hoogle. Is it Hoogle?
1: Hoogle.
0: Hoogle, Move Into the Sun. I like Hoogle as a name. Hoogle's a good name, isn't it?
1: For what?
0: For a musical artist.
1: Oh, for, yeah. Yeah, I didn't know, for like a, I don't know, like a son or daughter.
0: Well,
1: or
0: although actually, I think it could work as a middle name. I prefer Hoogle. Hoogle. Hoogle's a good name. This is Get Radio, and it's Weekend Breakfast, Saturday morning with Trev and Rich. Now time for... It's Blankety Blank.
1: Oh, yes. I remember this.
0: Blankety Blank.
1: Blank, blank, blank, blank.
0: Yes.
1: Blank.
0: Blankety Blank.
1: Blankety Blank.
0: Yes. So, on this week's panel...
1: Oh, I wonder who it will be.
0: We've got Andy Crane.
1: Yeah, it's sort of a pool of about 10 people, isn't it?
0: We've not had him on the show before. He's a new one.
1: You sure?
0: Definitely he's a new one.
1: Right, okay.
0: Yeah. Also, oh, look at this. John Leslie.
1: Again, I feel like...
0: he's not been on the show before.
1: Not for a while.
0: No.
1: But he's definitely, you know, not been on many shows for a while.
0: Michaela Strachan.
1: Okay, right, yep.
0: Yeah. Fine.
1: You're in that area, aren't you?
0: Up next is... Oh, look, Hugh Edwards. Some...
1: Right.
0: Making a comeback.
1: Yep. You? Can I not sit next to him? That's right.
0: Okay, and that's the panel this week.
1: Right, real mixed bag, isn't it?
0: Real mixed bag, yeah.
1: Yeah.
0: So the game with blank to blank, of course, give you a sentence with a blank in there.
1: Mm.
0: What is the blank?
1: Right.
0: So at the airport last week, I was shocked when I saw a passenger taking blank through the airport security.
1: Mm.
0: So, what do you think?
1: Well, you went to America.
0: Yes, I did, yes.
1: So, guns?
0: can you imagine? I don't think guns are allowed.
1: Even in America?
0: I don't think so, no.
1: Oh.
0: And actually, that's a weird thing, right? It's obviously, you see signs up on all over America saying this is a no firearm zone. Times Square, for example.
1: Oh, it's Times Zone, no firearm squares.
0: Yeah.
1: Oh, that's good.
0: Yeah,
1: oh, that's good of them, isn't it?
0: Yeah, so they are trying to keep some places gun free. But if you're going away on a domestic flight... Yeah. And your right to bear arms, of course, is why they have guns. Where do you put your gun? Is it in the hold? Is it, you know, where does that happen? I've not thought that through, not thought about it.
1: Yeah.
0: Where do they carry them? If they're moving from state to state on an aeroplane? Anyway, I'm sure they put it...
1: It's one of those things you probably just don't want to know the answer.
0: No.
1: Because if you're on a plane, you go, oh, yeah, we just keep it in our pockets.
0: Okay, 63... at the airport last week, I was shocked when I saw a passenger taking blank through the airport security.
1: Hostages?
0: Yeah, this way. Why this way?
1: We've got to go through security, then we're going to do duty free.
0: Yeah.
1: And then we'll have a beer at Spoons, and then you're my hostage.
0: That's right, yeah. Yeah. Again, a good guess. Let me see. It's not the right answer. No.
1: What about a horse?
0: Oh,
1: it would be surprising, wouldn't it?
0: It would surprise a lot of people. Yeah, you'd have
1: because
0: to book...
1: you mentioned that, you know, people take their cats and stuff on these
0: yes, they do,
1: little flights, big pets.
0: Well, yeah. I imagine obviously they do go on planes, horses, don't they?
1: I don't know. I've never sat next to one. That's for sure.
0: And but they were in the hold. They're in the downstairs bit, aren't they?
1: Is that why my luggage is so smashed up every time? Because a horse has been on it.
0: A horse sat on it.
1: Oh, God. You can tell.
0: But it is weird that the old horse racing thing, isn't it? A lot of horse races, racing horses, are flown around the world, aren't they?
1: Yeah.
0: Yeah. This is not the right answer, no. At the airport last week, I was shocked when I saw a passenger taking a blank through the airport security.
1: A giant teddy? Yeah.
0: Carrying it under his arm and you can't get it in your suitcase.
1: Yeah.
0: Again, a great guess. But how do you... You have to really check that giant teddy, don't you?
1: Well, you probably have to pay for a seat.
0: Probably, yeah. Yeah. Actually, you're probably right.
1: Hmm?
0: Actually, you have sort of said the right answer.
1: gun.
0: No, it's not. No.
1: Horse?
0: No, it's not a horse.
1: Hostage?
0: No. But in conversation, you kind of said the answer.
1: What conversation with you?
0: Yes. So,
1: what is
0: the
1: it?
0: Answer is cat.
1: Is it? Oh, a cat. Right. Yeah,
0: it is. So you alluded to the big pet thing. Well, the small pet thing, of course. Cats are allowed on domestic flights, and people take them on little carriers.
1: Yeah.
0: And we were in one of the security zones. And I looked behind me, and a bloke was walking a cat through the arch. And then the cat was asked to put his paws out, and they were swabbing
1: the cat.
0: Yes, which I thought was really weird. One of the weirdest things I've seen. Anyway, that of course, he was taken through the cat scan.
1: It's very good. Really frisked or whisked?
0: He was very frisky, that's for sure.
1: Right.
0: Oh, with his little whiskers. But he's a very cute cat.
1: Yeah.
0: But I just didn't think that was the thing. But they do take them on domestic flights and carry them through the airport security, through the arch.
1: Well, that is odd. Yeah.
0: How odd.
1: Yeah.
0: Yeah.
1: Was there one on your flight?
0: Or there was. Yeah, there was. They had to buy a seat for it. And they sit it on a seat, and they put the seat belt around it, and that's it. Then they're not given a drink, as far as I can tell, or a little meal, in-flight meal.
1: No, little hot towel.
0: But this cat was watching a dog movie, Benji.
1: Having a whale of a time.
0: It was having brilliant. A great time. Yeah. It's brilliant. It's fantastic.
1: Love that. Wow.
0: But there we go. So if you're on a flight in America, watch out, they are taking their little small domestic pets on there.
1: Gross, that's mad. That is mad.
0: The week before, so I was having a little chat with the stewardess. The week before, she said someone brought a tortoise on.
1: Tortoise?
0: Yeah.
1: Wow.
0: Terry.
1: Terry the tortoise?
0: Yeah.
1: You don't forget a name like that, do you?
0: She was amused by the name, and she told me, yeah, we saw Terry the tortoise.

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2: 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That ain't what we're doing. But it sounds like what Only Fools and Horses would sound like if you suddenly set it to music, and that's what I think proves it's a good musical.
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0: That is Boston. This is Trev and Rich on Weekend Breakfast on this Saturday morning. We're nearly out of here. Out of here at 11.
1: We've known each other a long while.
0: Yes.
1: And there are things that obviously keep us hanging around together.
0: Hanging around together.
1: You know.
0: Yeah, yeah.
1: There's some things we agree on.
0: Yes.
1: There's some things we are polar opposites.
0: Yes, we are.
1: And that got highlighted this week.
0: Mm.
1: And it got highlighted in the vehicular form.
0: Yes, it did. That means vehicles to the normal people.
1: Exactly. Me with cars, right, never been bothered by cars at all.
0: No, we're very similar like that.
1: You've never been a petrol head. I've got Ford. Why have I got a Ford? Because I've always had a Ford. that's me.
0: Yeah.
1: Why have I got that? Because I was lucky enough that was a car that got given to me.
0: Yeah.
1: And I just went,
0: these are
1: fine.
0: Yeah, yeah.
1: It's fine.
0: I get it.
1: I've got no reason not to, whatever.
0: No, I mean, I've got a VW Golf, and for the last 27 years, I've had two VW Golfs. 2 cars in 27 years. That's pretty good going.
1: That's incredible going. Now I got a new car because I thought we needed to become a two car family with Poppy coming along, and it just made complete sense. Mm. Margaret needs her own car when I'm not around and to do bits and bobs. And thank goodness we did, because I genuinely don't know what we'd do without it.
0: Yeah.
1: My relationship with cars out now, and I've realised that. I'm now just talking to you. I've realised who I am.
0: Mm.
1: I am a garage's dream.
0: Oh yeah.
1: I am I don't know anything about cars, so I'm lucky enough that my car is relatively new.
0: Yeah.
1: Okay.
0: Yeah.
1: It's a couple of years old, and with that comes the kind of beauty of kind of computer technology and all this kind of stuff. Mm-hmm. And what the computers do, they kind of go, oh, by the way, soon might be worth, oh, by the way, actually you might want to check that, oh, you've not done that in a while, do you want to just so it's always like that.
0: Mm-hmm.
1: Whereas your car's a bit older,
0: yes,
1: and it's all done by sticking your finger in the air and going,
0: pretty much. Yeah I mean, now and again lights on the dash go on,
1: and
0: I have told this before, I'm sure I have, but so I take my car to a mechanic.
1: I don't know. Can I stop you before you say this story? Because I remember when we told this story the first time around, I thought, that's very illegal. should we just say that a blind eye has been turned?
0: Yeah, that's it. He missed it.
1: Yeah.
0: So I've got a light on the dash, and you know, by the way, you can buy it on Amazon. You can buy it black magic dust. that
1: oh, God.
0: You can spray.
1: He's been buying that mad black magic dust. we've lost all of our finances. He bought black magic dust.
0: But you can spray it on the plastic bit of your dash.
1: Yeah.
0: And it can cover up lights. warning lights on the dashboard. Now, of course, there are warning lights that you shouldn't ignore, and I don't ignore those ones.
1: No.
0: This one, I was told, you should ignore it because it does nothing for your car.
1: But why would they put a light on there? If it was... You don't need to worry about it. I mean, the door might fly open. It's fine, though. That's not your problem.
0: It's nothing
1: That's
0: to do not with your... door. It's to do with the brakes, but it's absolutely fine. And no, I'm joshing. But it is ridiculous. This sensor has gone basically on one of the tires, and a little dash light come up. The guy said it would cost you £500 to repair it. I said,
1: yep.
0: The car's hardly worth that. So he said, look, I'll put a little black sticker over it. So it's still there to this day. But I'm gonna get the magic spray because that will look better.
1: It will.
0: So I don't do anything illegal.
1: Apart from what we just talked about. But nothing illegal. Nothing illegal.
0: And so therefore, absolutely fine. But my mechanic, Dean, looks after me.
1: Yeah.
0: Yeah.
1: But you're a man who, you've broken down how many times?
0: Broken down probably about, actually, it's not that many times, really. Maybe twice? Probably broken down?
1: Had to,
0: you know,
1: how many times have you been by the side of the road doing running repairs?
0: Quite a few times. Changing tires.
1: Doing bits and bobs and changes.
0: Yeah, a few times. Yeah,
1: would it 10 times maybe?
0: Probably about that. And probably.
1: So that's you know, that's, in my opinion, 10 times too many. I am a garage's dream because I don't know anything about cars. And when they're very clever, they go, oh, I'm just going to, I've got a few advisories.
0: Yeah.
1: But to me, I go, why advising me on something? Surely that's, it's like, well, it's bad, but it's not that bad.
0: Yeah.
1: And it's like, well, get rid of it then. I don't want it bad. I want it, I'm taking it to you so that it comes back to me perfect. Mm. So I don't need to worry about anything about it. Nothing about
0: it's
1: it.
0: It's true.
1: It was, so the case in point happened, I was due for my kind of like 18 month service on a sort of relatively new car. You take it in and what have you, and do this. And the oil light came on.
0: Yeah.
1: But the oil light went, oh, you need to do your oil change soonish.
0: Right,
1: Now, I tried to get it booked in and what have you. Literally, as soon as I saw that light, I was like, get it booked in.
0: Because I would have waited a while.
1: You'd have waited and waited. Now, I did drive to Cornwall on this.
0: Right.
1: And back. And it said, look, just change it.
0: By the way, have you ever put oil in a car yourself?
1: Why would I want to do that?
0: Wow, okay, here's the difference. So why would I want to do that?
1: So, look,
0: there are two things I was told. Well, actually, one thing, really, if you've got older cars, always make sure you've got water and oil in it, in the engine. That's it. If you've got water and oil under the boot, under the bonnet, you are fine. And so, therefore, I always check my oil and water, and I will top up the oil if need be. You have never topped up your oil?
1: I never topped up my oil. Why would I? I'm not a mechanic.
0: Wow.
1: I'll tell you what I did do. Before I went to Cornwall, I did check my dipstick.
0: Okay, well, that's okay. Mm. What would you
1: do? When
0: it was low?
1: It was low, but it wasn't on the bit that says you need to change your oil. Yep. It was above the line.
0: There you go.
1: Because it's the two forks, isn't it? You have two little bits, and it was at the lower echelons of it. But I was like, nah, there's still enough in there that's, you know.
0: There you go, that's fine.
1: Google tells me. But I don't know what it was on when I took it to the garage.
0: Right.
1: After doing all this trip.
0: Yeah.
1: But I honestly, driving from here, the garage is 7 miles away. I'll tell you exactly how far it is. 7.7 miles. Because for 7.7 miles, I was praying.
0: Wow.
1: I was stroking the steering wheel of the car. And this is not a joke. Going, please get there. Please get there. Please get there. Please get there. Please be okay. And I parked it up at the garage.
0: Yeah.
1: And the relief.
0: Wow.
1: It just melted away from me.
0: Yeah.
1: And I was like, oh, thank God.
0: That's the difference. That is the difference. I've got a sticker on my dash, and you're driving because a little oil light came out, and you're driving straight away to the garage. And you've never put oil in your car. That's weird.
1: I'm not a mechanic.
0: That's basic. Real basic.
1: What oil do I... Because I did look at this, and I went, okay, well, what oil do I need for my car? Just in case.
0: Yeah.
1: And it's all manner. It's like, you need to be a mechanic. You go, well, you can put this in. And everything's the same. It's like, well, you've got the 5030X.
0: Right.
1: Or do you put the 5030XL in? Or do you put the 3946 50XXL in? Huh, you're an idiot.
0: Yeah.
1: It's like, well, they all look the blooming set. You don't put the Ford XL1925B in there.
0: Yeah.
1: You put C in there. Mm. Oh my God, the car's going to blow up. You know, that's the way I go. So get it to a mechanic.
0: Yes.
1: They know what they're doing. They've done it. They've sorted it out, and now I'm going to pick my car up. So bye.
0: And get paid an awful lot of money.
1: Doesn't matter.
0: For it.
1: Oh, okay. It's peace of mind. Peace of mind costs nothing.
0: Of course there is.
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12: The death toll from the floods in Nepal has risen to 626, with almost 2,500 people still missing. Rescue efforts are being hampered by poor weather and fears of further flooding. A UK rapid deployment team's arriving in Kathmandu to support British nationals and their families, with 33 Brits amongst those unaccounted for. Seven more men have been arrested as part of an operation to disrupt organised crime in the wake of the A66 crash, taking the total number of arrests to 24. Cleveland police say its officers have been tackling alleged organised crime in Middlesbrough after the crash, which killed five young men and two police officers. Lib Dem leader Sir Ed Davey says he's concerned.
13: It's absolutely right there are more police officers going to make sure that these people, these criminal gangs, are dealt with in the most severe way possible. My only concern is that police forces across the country are stretched.
12: Cherwell District Council's had confirmation from the planning inspector that the examination of the Cherwell local plan can continue. The plan's intended to provide a framework for managing future growth and supporting infrastructure. It's been developed over several years and is now undergoing independent examination by the planning inspectorate. And Oxford City lost 2-3 against Buxton last night in National League North. And there's no game for Oxford United this week in League One, so Hughes fans will be looking ahead to Tuesday night's trip to Huddersfield Town. That's the latest from Get Radio News. I'm Liz Whittaker.
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12: More than 600 people have now died following Wednesday's flooding in Nepal. Authorities say the death toll has risen to 626, whilst almost 2,500 people are still missing. More than 30 British nationals are amongst those unaccounted for. The UK is providing an additional £5 million in humanitarian aid as rescue teams try to find survivors. Lib Dem leader Sir Ed Davies expressed concern around the government's crackdown on organised crime.
13: We need the police to focus on organised crime. We need the inquiry into grooming gangs to take that into account as well. These people cannot be allowed to get away with it. They've got away with it for too long, and with the police and inquiry, need to crack it.
12: It follows the deaths of two police officers and five young men in a collision on a dual carriageway in Cleveland. Middlesbrough FC's asked supporters to pay tribute to PC's Matthew Blades and Tom Clough before their home game against West Bromwich Albion later. A new Met Office yellow warning for thunderstorms has just kicked in, covering Oxford and the northwestern parts of the county. It lasts till nine tonight. There's also a chance of hail. Eight new partners have joined the Zero Carbon Oxfordshire Partnership. The organisations are going to bring expertise from farming, nature, construction and sustainable transport. The countywide partnership includes local authorities, public services, unis, businesses and community organisations. And Oxford City lost 2-3 against Buxton last night in National League North. That's the latest from Get Radio News. I'm Liz Whittaker.
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1: Fancy experiencing Oxford Castle after dark? A ghost hunt at Oxford Castle in Prison is taking place from 8pm on Saturday the 19th of September until 2am on Sunday the 20th. 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
1: I think my top tip, engaging with AI, is take your time over putting the prompt in. If you just put in the prompt, like you would search in Google and say, find me the best of this or design me a picture of that, you'll have to go back and forward a few times when you interrogate it. If you invest the time in the prompt at the beginning and you put effort into context, the audience, the format, the type of output you need, you will get to your end result at a good quality level faster. 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
2: The death toll from floods in Nepal has risen to 626, with almost 2,500 people still missing. Rescue efforts are being hampered by poor weather and fears of further flooding. If you're planning to travel on trains in England over the bank holiday, you could face possible disruptions because of strike action by East Midlands railway workers. John Watson is the RMT Midlands regional organiser.
3: The new 810 fleet that East Midlands Railway introduced in December of last year, there's numerous faults and defects with those trains. Our members are having to work in those conditions, but also it's having an impact on the passengers.
2: The government has pledged £1.5 million to help fund the training of 100 more barristers per year. It's to help tackle the backlog of cases. And casualty actor William Beck said it's a real privilege to be part of the show's 40th anniversary special. The two-part story will celebrate the milestone in September. That's the latest from Radio News Hub. I'm Grace McIntosh. Get
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0: 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Auspicious Nation.
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11: The death toll from floods in Nepal has risen to 626, with almost 2,500 people still missing. Rescue efforts are being hampered by poor weather and fears of further flooding. If you're planning to travel on trains in England over the bank holiday, you could face possible disruptions because of strike action by East Midlands railway workers. John Watson is the RMT Midlands regional organiser.
12: The new 810 fleet that East Midlands Railway introduced in December of last year, there's numerous faults and defects with those trains. Our members are having to work in those conditions, but also it's having an impact on the passengers.
11: The government has pledged £1.5 million to help fund the training of 100 more barristers per year. It's to help tackle the backlog of cases. And casualty actor William Beck said it's a real privilege to be part of the show's 40th anniversary special. The two-part story will celebrate the milestone in September. That's the latest from Radio News Hub. I'm Grace McIntosh.
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8: A man has died and at least six other people have been injured at a festival in West Sussex. Liz Whittaker has more.
9: The 41-year-old died after a large sign fell at the Big Church Festival near Stenning yesterday afternoon. Sussex police say his next of kin have been told and are being supported by specialist officers. The event, which was supposed to last through the weekend, has been called off early.
8: A Reform UK council said it plans to spend £150,000 on security guards in response to safety concerns over daily gatherings of asylum seekers. But the personnel will have no more power than other members of the public to take any action against crime. The Royal Navy has spent 72 hours tracking Russian warships and sanctioned cargo vessels through UK waters and the English Channel. The operation involved monitoring a Russian destroyer and its escorts before the Navy handed over surveillance to a NATO ally. And SNL UK writer Chris Cantrell and Irish comedian Marty Gleeson have taken home the prize for Best Comedy Show and Best Newcomer respectively at the 46th Edinburgh Comedy Awards. That's the latest from Radio News Hub. I'm Johnny Holmes.
0: Get Radio. Weekend afternoons with Michael Lyons Jewellers in Witney. Need wedding rings quickly? Book your appointment with Michael. He's got you covered.

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9: Conservative MP Sir James Cleverly has announced he is resigning from the Shadow Cabinet to stand for Mayor of London. The former Foreign Secretary and Braintree MP said the capital needed someone who understands it and is prepared to fight for its future. A man has died and at least six other people have been injured at a festival in West Sussex. Grace McIntosh has more.
10: The 41-year-old died after a large sign fell at the Big Church Festival near Stenning yesterday afternoon. Sussex police say his next of kin have been told and are being supported by specialist officers. The Archbishop of Canterbury says she's sad and shocked. The event, which was supposed to last through the weekend, has been called off early.
9: The Royal Navy has spent 72 hours tracking Russian warships and sanctioned cargo vessels through UK waters and the English Channel. The operation ended with surveillance handed to a NATO ally off the French coast. And Victor Munoz marked his home debut with a late equaliser as Liverpool snatched a 2-2 draw for a second successive week in the Premier League, this time against Nottingham Forest. That's the latest from Radio News Hub. I'm Johnny Holmes. Get
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2: 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He's got you covered.
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1: 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So prompt well.

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3: 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The playing the long game, I'm going to call it. Because that is so true, because everyone, and again, I'm tarring everyone with the same brush here.
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10: Conservative MP Sir James Cleverly is quitting the Shadow Cabinet to stand for Mayor of London. Cleverly says leaving the Shadow Cabinet will allow him to focus fully on his campaign and speak freely about the capital's future. A man has died and at least six other people have been injured at a festival in West Sussex. Liz Whittaker has more.
11: The 41-year-old died after a large sign fell at the Big Church Festival near Stenning yesterday afternoon. Sussex police say his next of kin have been told and are being supported by specialist officers. The event, which was supposed to last through the weekend, has been called off early.
10: The death toll from the flooding in Nepal has reached more than 600 ahead of a team arriving from the UK to provide support. Today, an update from authorities brought the combined death toll in Nepal and Tibet to 676. And SNL UK writer Chris Cantrell and Irish comedian Marty Gleeson have taken home the prize for Best Comedy Show and Best Newcomer, respectively, at the 46th Edinburgh Comedy Awards. That's the latest from Radio News Hub. I'm Johnny Holmes.
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1: Fancy experiencing Oxford Castle after dark? A ghost hunt at Oxford Castle in Prison is taking place from 8pm on Saturday the 19th of September until 2am on Sunday the 20th. 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
1: Hang on, who's the most famous person you've bumped into? 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
2: Well, just because you've got a story about that, I tend not to weed next to celebrities. 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
2: Well, I'll tell you what, I'd love to hear Napalm Death cover that. I think that would actually, you know, would work quite well. But that original version is great. I mean, the Natty and Broody Woody version is a fantastic, you know, pop classic. But I'd say different versions of a great song. Yeah.
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2: Yes. We'll be hiding behind a desk because you're quite big lads.
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Christmas, Friday and Saturday night from 7 for Get Radio's Get Down. 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
3: 60s, 70s, there's a couple of games, even earlier actually, there's a couple of board games in particular that seem to prompt memories for people, and one of them is that. 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We have lots of older versions of Monopolies, which is nice. And then there's games like Tri-Tactics. There's all sorts. But what's really lovely is seeing people see the game and clock exactly that memory that you've just described, which is them playing it with their grandparents when they were younger.
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1: If you're about to say, I do, start your lifetime of adventure at Michael Lines Jewellers in Witney. 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Michael's so passionate about it, he put his name above the door. 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
1: Hang on, who's the most famous person you've bumped into? When you say that, it sounds like you hang out in celebrity circles, but you don't, and you hardly ever meet anybody famous. I mean, who's the most famous person you weed next to?
2: Well, just because you've got a story about that, I tend not to weed next to celebrities. 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
6: A rescue operation is underway for a vessel in distress in the English Channel, southwest of Plymouth. The Maritime and Coast Guard Agency says five people are on board, with helicopters, aircraft and RNLI lifeboats sent to the scene. The incident is ongoing. A man has died and at least six other people have been injured at a festival in West Sussex. Grace McIntosh has more.
7: The 41-year-old died after a large sign fell at the Big Church Festival near Stenning yesterday afternoon. Sussex police say his next of kin have been told and are being supported by specialist officers. The Archbishop of Canterbury says she's sad and shocked. The event, which was supposed to last through the weekend, has been called off early.
6: The death toll from the flooding in Nepal has reached more than 600 ahead of a team arriving from the UK to provide support. An update today from authorities brought the combined death toll in Nepal and Tibet to 676. And second-half goals by Anthony Elanga and Johan Visser helped Newcastle inflict a second consecutive defeat of the Premier League season on big-spending Tottenham Hotspur. That's the latest from Radio News Hub. I'm Johnny Holmes.
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